0: Oh.
1: It's no good. It's just not right.
2: I'm back.
3: Oh.
4: Welcome home, Mr. Encyclopedia.
2: Goodness me, what on earth's going on here, you two?
5: I give up. I can't draw a perfect circle.
1: Me neither. Me neither.
2: Hmm. You want to draw a circle?
4: Look!
2: Hmm. Yes, they're certainly crooked, I must say.
5: But I want to draw a perfect circle.
1: Me too. Me too.
2: I understand. But then drawing a circle freehand isn't easy at the best of times. In fact, to draw a perfect circle, you need a special instrument. Hey there, Sue!
6: I'm getting it now, Mr. Encyclopedia! Sorry to keep you waiting. I brought your instrument, Mr. Encyclopedia.
2: Oh, that's wonderful. Right. Thank you, Sue.
6: You're very welcome.
5: What's that?
1: What's that?
2: This here is called a compass. It's used for drawing perfect circles.
5: You can draw one with that?
1: Really? Really?
2: Yes. With this compass, it's a piece of cake. Look, I'll show you.
7: I do.
2: I press the point down on the paper like this, then turn the compass with my fingers. There, it's done.
5: You did it!
1: Perfect! Perfect!
2: It's because a compass uses the special characteristic of a perfect circle that it can draw a perfect circle.
4: What characteristic?
2: Yes. I tell you what. If you want to know more, read page 584 in me.
4: Huh? But we're just kids. We can't read.
2: Well, never mind. We can call TV John.
4: TV John!
8: Whoa, whoa! Did you call me?
2: TV John, can you tell us about the characteristic of a perfect circle?
8: Oh, whoa! All right.
4: Beep!
9: A perfect circle. If you know the characteristic of a perfect circle, you can draw one quite easily. Let's try to draw a big perfect circle on the ground. Two people stretch a rope out between them. With the rope fully stretched out, the person on one end carries a line painter and moves in a circle. The other person stays perfectly still where he is. As the man standing still stays at the center point, a perfect circle is drawn. Since the rope remained taut at all times, the distance from the center to the white line is the same everywhere. The same distance from the center to any point on the perimeter. That is the characteristic of a perfect circle. Here's an electric fan. Let's try putting a red dot on each of the three fan blades at the same distance from the center. Now let's turn on the fan. The three dots form a perfect red circle. Since the red dots are all the same distance from the fan's center, they form a perfect circle when it spins. Perfectly circular fields. These are the sprinklers that are used to water the fields. The pipes are stretched out like long arms. This is the base of the pipe system. The pipes that spread out from here turn around this point. Consequently, the water is sprinkled in a perfect circle, forming perfectly circular fields. For a circle to be perfect, The distance from its center to any point on its perimeter must remain the same.
2: Did you get all that? So that distance must always be the same. On a compass, the distance between the point and the pencil tip doesn't change when you turn it. That's why it can draw a perfect circle.
4: Perfect! Let me!
5: Right, here's a big one.
1: Right.
5: Here's a small one.
1: Right.
5: Here's a medium-sized one.
1: Right.
2: Oh, dear. I don't think they're ever going to stop now.
8: Oh, whoa!
9: Today's robot.

0: 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Algorithm March!
1: Together with our friends from the racing team!
2: Take a step and stretch on forward. Take a step and stretch on forward.

0: Grooming and care strengthens the pair.
1: Come on! You'll be so cute! Point made. We'll go au naturel.
0: Excellent plates, Ava. Your day is made with a tidy braid.
2: Thanks! Sophia actually showed me how to do these braids last week, and I've been practicing and... Actually, I'm not sure I like it like this.
0: Well, there are plenty of fabulous options to choose from. Rhapsody is partial to a French braid herself.
2: Don't worry, Leaf. I know some braids that will be way cuter.
3: Yeah, right.
1: Can I be expelled again? Because this tension is way worse. Joking, mostly. Not about the tension. That's still terrible. Miss Rosemary, would you show me how to groom my way out of this conversation?
2: What?
4: Layla, go talk to them.
2: Me? No, I can't. I'm terrible at conflict resolution.
4: Okay.
5: Hey, could I borrow some of your sparkle spray?
2: I've got some. My own recipe. Extra sparkle.
5: She was asking me. You don't need to butt into every single thing.
2: Oh, didn't realize wanting to help a friend was butting in.
6: What was that, Glacier? I need to go, over there and, brush her, face?
4: I told you conflict wasn't my thing. My turn.
6: All right, enough. Can't you just hug it out and move on? That's your thing, right? The hugging?
5: Don't look at me. This is way better than their usual
7: sparkle, sparkle, rainbow friendship hour.
5: Ugh, barf.
0: Can we please focus on grooming? This is supposed to be relaxing for you and your unicorns.

0: I feel bad for Ava. She was just trying to help.
1: For Ava? Sophia's the one who got ripped away from her ghost dad.
0: Ghost? I thought it was like a message from her subconscious. You believe in ghosts?
1: You don't? Oh,
2: why do you even care? It's their business. If they want to hate each other forever, so what?
0: Maybe you lack a heart, Valentina, but the rest of us feel this little emotion called sympathy for Ava?
3: You mean Sophia?
0: You too, Layla? Am I the only one on team?

0: Ava here?
1: It's just, Sophia believes she was really talking to her dad somehow. Not that I believe she was, but what matters is she does.
2: Yeah, and that's kind of tough to get over, Rory.
3: Class, focus! These unicorns will not groom themselves. All right, riders, class dismissed.
1: Anyone want to come gather flowers to make more sparkle spray? I've got a new recipe idea I'm dying to try out. Hint, it's purple.
4: I'd love to, only we already told Sophia we'd go on a trail ride later.
0: I can gather flowers with you, Ava. I'm great at that.
1: No, that's fine. A trail ride sounds totally fun. Room for two more. I promise if you get in trouble, I'll just assume you're on another important secret mission and not help.
5: Ava, I need space.
4: Don't worry. She'll come around.
1: If it makes you feel better, I'm purely team watch how this all plays out from a distance and be very entertained.
4: Thanks.
1: You're welcome.
0: I don't think it's personal. I mean, not really. When we were raiding the kitchen last night, Sophia just seemed more down about her dad than angry at you.
1: Great. I messed up things with her dad and she went on a snack raid without me?
0: Right. So, trail ride? Let's go do that. See you later. Bye.
1: Thanks, Leaf. It'll be okay. If Sophia needs space, then that's what she'll get.
6: I hate being this close to the academy. Everything's so cute.
7: I suppose I should thank you.
8: You're both sacrificing so much to help me get my grim magic bag.
6: Oh, it's nothing, my queen. I'm more than happy to do anything you need, no matter how cute it is.
9: Yeah, just tell us where to go.
8: You are to gain access to Unicorn Academy and retrieve the Grimstone those girls took from the temple.
9: You want us to go into the school?
8: Yes, Ash. That is what I said. Now, go get that Grimstone! But feel free to dispose of the girls on the way.
6: We won't let you down, your majesticness.
8: See that you don't. Come back with my prize, or don't come back at all.

0: giving her space. You're lucky your dorm is so boring. The drama was fun at first, but I'm so sick of Sophia and Ava.
1: Hey, gang! Can I sit with you? I saw these incredible heart-shaped leaves the other day, and I've been dying to talk to someone about them.
0: Stop, don't care. Why are you here?
1: Oh, I just thought I'd change things up a bit, spend some time with my other roommate.
0: I'm your dorm mate, as in, there's usually a wall between us.
1: Speaking of dorms, Jacinta, Delia, you're in Ruby dorm, right? What's that like? Any cool Ruby Bay slang I should know about?
2: No, but we do have these super cute accent pillows.
1: Tell me everything.
0: Are you sure you don't want to sit with Sophia and the rest of the Sparkle Squad? Because I think it would be great if you did.
1: No, I want to spend time with you. Don't you think it's weird we're dorm mates and we still don't know anything about each other?
0: No, because of the wall. Listen, you and Sophia need to hurry up and get over whatever weirdness this is and stop dragging the rest of us into your drama.
1: Drama? No. This is just a little misunderstanding between pals. She'll forgive me. She just needs time and space and secret snack runs without me. And that's great, actually, because it means I get more time with you. Ugh. So, what should our group name be?
3: Not that I was eavesdropping, which I definitely was, but it sounds like you need someone with a brilliant tactical mind to help Ava and Sophia to make up and get Ava out of your hair.
1: Hmm.
3: Me. Person is me. I'm talking about me.
0: If it gets Petals McPouty Face over there to leave me alone, I'm game.
3: Isn't it so funny? I distinctly remember someone saying earlier, what was it? Oh, if they want to, like, hate each other forever, so what? Just joshing. Come on, let Operation Re-Bestie commence!
0: We're not calling it that.
3: We're calling it that. It's caught on your... Ow!
0: This better work.
3: Don't sweat it. My patented double note group hang to dupe hang has never failed. Well, depending on your definition of failure, I guess. Oh, here they come.
1: Ooh, dessert picnic?
4: Where is everybody? I thought there was an emergency Sapphire meeting.
1: I guess we're the first ones here. Do you want to wait with me? There are snacks.
4: Oh, I see what this is. Come on, Wildstar. We don't have time for a snacky setup.
5: Yeah, who wants to eat cute little fruit tarts with friends anyway? She's not ready yet.
0: That's fine.
1: I'll go find Valentina. I wonder if she likes dessert. Let's find out!
0: Oh, how did you somehow make this worse for me?
3: No worries. I got a million more schemes for us to try.
6: I think the coast is clear. Let's go find those brats. Nice and easy.
1: I'm so glad you wanted to hang out, Valentina. I knew you'd come around.
0: Yeah, that's me. Doing this completely voluntarily.
1: Honestly, I really needed this. Sophia?
7: Help! Help!
0: Oh, no. Is that Rory?
1: It sounds like he's in trouble. I'm coming, Rory!
4: Ugh.
8: Piggy Tails girl!
6: Watch what you're doing! And she's got the grimstone on her! Ugh, cutesy accessories! Blech. So, where's Rainbow Head? Aren't those two always together?
8: There!
6: Hey, you've got to be stealthy! I am not trying to get walloped by any magic horsies today!
9: Rory!
0: Are you okay?
7: Oh no, I am doomed unless you can somehow work together to help me. The world is growing dim.
0: Just hold still and I'll...
1: Let me. Leaf can move the branches without messing with those thorns.
4: Oh, because I can't handle a branch without you having to rescue me?
1: What? No, I was only...
4: Getting in my way again.
1: Sure, right. Sophia does everything all alone. She never needs help.
4: Whoa. It's not help if it messes everything up more.
1: Fine. Deal with it yourself.
4: That's what I've been asking for!
3: Thank you.
0: anything that comes out of your head actually go the way you want it to?
3: 50-50, to be honest. But our odds improve the more we try, right?
0: That's not how it works.
3: Luckily, I've got nothing but ideas. It's time for Plan G?
0: No. Enough plans. This Sophia Ava beef needs to be squashed now.
3: What if they really do need time?
0: I don't have time. Ava invited me to a braiding party tonight.
5: Ugh.
0: I'm done being her surrogate bestie. If you can't fix it, I will. Wow, luminous gems even glow underwater. Oh, so many amazing magic gems on this island, just waiting to be thoroughly studied. Hey, maybe we could go look for some more, huh, Sophia?
4: It's like Ava doesn't even realize what she did. My dad was right there, and then he wasn't. Does she seriously not get how important that was to me?
0: Maybe?
4: What was that?
6: So much stuff everywhere. How about some flying space? She's coming out. What are you doing?
8: Disguising myself? Duh. I'm a pretty unicorn.
6: Just get ready to grab her. Here she comes.
4: Everyone okay out here?
6: Wait! She doesn't have a bracelet. She's not wearing it. Quick, hide.
4: Guess it was nothing.
8: Oh, phew.
5: Oh, come on, Leaf. Let's go.

0: Great, fine. Look, I don't want things to be weird between us anymore. I really am sorry that I messed up things with your vision, but I don't know how to make things right. Can't you just talk to me?
1: It wasn't just a vision to me. I don't care whether you believe me. That was really my dad, and I got to see him after all these years, and it might be the last time I ever will. I don't know if there's any more to say right now.
0: There has to be. If we just talked, I know we could get over this.
1: Get over this? Right! I should just get over never seeing my dad again? You know, I'm not the only one who messed up. If you told me where you were going instead of running off alone again, none of this would have happened. If you want to be mad forever, fine. But you're being a bad friend, too.
2: The friendship seems so strong.
3: Yeah, Flower Girl's right if you ask me. Rainbow Head is being a jerk.
0: Yeah.
3: Wait, what are we doing hanging around? If they're fighting, let's search the dorms for the Grimstone.
1: Whoa, you don't have to cry.
0: This is just how my body processes anger. You've been sneaking around, breaking promises, throwing yourself into danger, and not once have you stopped to think about how that makes me feel. How scared I get knowing you're out there alone, maybe hurt or worse. I'm supposed to be your best friend. You should have been open with me so I could have helped you instead of holding you back. And I'm ready for my apology whenever you're ready.
1: You think I'm going to apologize?
0: It's your turn!
3: Guys, check it out!
1: What?
3: Oh, isn't this the stone you found in the temple? The one in your bracelet?
1: Yeah?
3: I knew it! Look, it's called the Grimstone. It's a special gem that can attract and absorb grim magic. Quick, give me your bracelets. If we put the pieces back together, maybe it could absorb all the grim magic that's out there.
0: We don't actually have the bracelets right now.
3: Well, where are they? Bingo!
4: Pull yourself together whenever you're ready.
3: Get in here and keep watch!
4: Ugh, too much cute. Gotcha! That was too easy!
5: Ava, if you think I'm going to your braiding party tonight, then you've got another thing coming.
1: I'll come back.
2: Crimzette! Someone's here!

0: Isabel! I didn't say Ava was 100% right. I was just saying I...
1: That you think I'm wrong?
0: I would like this conversation to end.
2: Somebody! Help!
0: Wait, that was Valentina. Sounds like she's in trouble. Valentina, we already tried the fake danger plan and it was a total bust, remember? I mean, props on the use of, well, props, but your acting could use a little work.
1: Ah, no, you idiot! It was Ravendella's creeper minions that took your corny little friendship bracelets and they're getting away!
3: Yeah, made our job a lot easier.
2: Go! I'll help Valentina. Don't let them escape with those!
3: Themselves?
2: Maybe we need a plan.
1: The plan is to catch them. So stop getting in my way for once.

0: hard to imagine the power of Mother Nature.
1: What's behind us, Cole?
0: Even if you're in a shelter, even if you're exactly where you're supposed to be during a tornado, for those 1, 2, 3 minutes when everything is falling apart around you, it's chaos.
1: Oh my God! 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
0: And you're just at the mercy of Mother Nature. 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
1: Brandon, back. Oh, it's a trailer house!

0: Welcome to Violent Earth. I'm Liev Schreiber. 2023 set an all-time record for weather and climate-related disasters in the U.S. 28 events with losses over $1 billion. Wildfires, hurricanes, and floods are more frequent than ever. The Earth is changing. Tonight, we delve into one of the most powerful natural hazards in the world, tornadoes. Terrifying vortexes unleashed from thunderstorms that can cause unimaginable destruction. Few examples of their power are more definitive than the 2011 twister that hit Joplin, Missouri. Categorized as an EF5, the highest level possible, with maximum winds over 200 miles per hour, the tornado cut right through the center of the city.
1: Oh my God. Oh my gosh.
2: Late May is the bullseye in the Midwest for tornadoes. Joplin was under a risk of a tornado, but not a great risk.
1: That is a tornado, people.
3: There was a complex of storms that came toward the city.
1: Oh my gosh.
2: The tornado formed just outside of the Joplin city limits.
4: Listen to it!
2: And then it just started racing into Joplin.
5: All the alarms are going off on my computer, and here it comes.
6: I see it.
3: Just straight through the heart of Joplin, Missouri.
1: Oh gosh, that is a monster tornado.
7: I couldn't really see anything because it was obscured by rain.
2: It was rain wrapped. I think that's why that so many people died. They did not realize that what they were seeing was the tornado. In this case, an EF5 tornado that is catastrophic. And by the time they did, it was too late.
5: As the tornado went by, everything was gone. It was like a bulldozer, and it leveled everything in its path.
7: I just couldn't believe what I was seeing, the millions and millions of pieces of debris.
2: The tornado was on the ground for 32 minutes.
8: The sirens aren't going.
2: It hits a convenience store on East 20th Street.
9: And they had locked it just so the door wouldn't fling open.
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5: As the tornado entered the center part of the city, they hit the high school, and that's where the max damage occurred.
2: That surveillance video from the high school is no more than 100 yards from Amber Munson's house.
10: In 2011, Amber was 40 years old. Amber's always been Amber, just always.

0: always generous and kind and hospitable and just fun to be around. Amber was home that afternoon. She wasn't aware that the tornado was coming. She didn't have her TV on and no indicators that it was going to be that severe. I had spoken to her. She said, oh, it's just turned really dark here. And then she said, now the sirens are going off. And that's when I said, you know, go take the quilt off the top of your bed and get in your bathtub. I said, and then call me back.
1: Very few houses in Joplin, particularly in the path of what turned out to be this tornado, had basements. So the best place to go is either a closet or in your bathtub.
2: You want to get as low as you can and put as many walls between you and the tornado as possible.
3: Oh, gosh.
0: I was concerned when she said the sirens were going off. I wouldn't even have imagined the magnitude of what was going to come.
1: Amber Munson, probably 15 seconds before the tornado hit, realized just how bad it was going to be. And bang, the tornado hit.
2: For tornadoes to form, you have to have a certain set of ingredients. First of all, you have to have moisture available for thunderstorms to develop. You have to have a source of lift or a trigger for those thunderstorms to get going. You have to have unstable air, which is temperatures that get colder with height, and that allows the thunderstorm to rise and develop vertically. The most important ingredient is you have to have wind shear, which is changing of wind direction with height and also changing wind speeds with height.
4: There's all sorts of different shapes tornadoes can take. We have a stovepipe, which is kind of like a straight up and down type tornado. We have obviously a cone, that makes sense, it's a cone shape. Another one is the wedge, and that's usually the most intense. Different tornadoes have different smells. When a tornado is going through a densely wooded area, you can smell the fresh cut wood, the fresh cut pine, whatever the tree is.
5: The typical widths are anywhere from probably 25 to 50 yards across on the low end to, on the high end, a mile wide.
6: The largest one I've ever seen was the El Reno, Oklahoma tornado, and that was over 2 miles wide.
7: The Joplin tornado became a mile wide wedge right on the edge of town.
8: The tornado was massive. It was chewing up everything in its path. There was no mercy at all.
9: Breaking news here at CNN, Joplin, Missouri, suffering the devastation right now of a very powerful tornado.
1: Amber lived in what I would call a very middle-class area of Joplin.
10: This beautiful quaint subdivision, and now it's level.
0: It was just total devastation. Our phone rang, and it was her, and she was screaming, "Mother, my house is on top of me." And that's when I said, "Amber, that's not funny," because we would always kid back and forth. And she said, "No, Mom, my house is on top of me." And then her phone went dead.
2: So there's a lot of myths that have been passed down through the years.
11: Doors and windows on the north and east sides were open.
2: Whenever I was growing up, I heard you've got to open up the windows to equalize the air pressure. Well, pressure is not what will cause damage to a home. It's wind getting up under the roof, blowing the roof off. Another big misconception is if you're out in a vehicle, that an overpass is a great place to take shelter. That is not a good place to go. Scientists have realized that being in that overpass creates a bit of a wind tunnel effect, that the wind is blowing through a smaller area so it can actually accelerate the wind speeds, so you're putting yourself in greater danger.
7: There's a really popular misconception that mobile homes are like tornado attractors. And what's behind that is undoubtedly that people hear about mobile homes getting hit more because that's where people die.
2: Roughly half of the deaths in tornadoes occur in mobile and manufactured homes.

0: 2.5-hour-long period.
1: Generally, after a tri-state tornado, we see like a tenfold decrease in the fatality rate from tornadoes as compared to 1925. We think there are a lot of things that could be going on behind that. There was the emergence of radio, and people downstream could hear about it immediately.
2: Radar has had something to do with this. Increases in our understanding of storms, and now the ability to push warnings to people on their cell phones.
0: But the May 22nd, 2011 tornado that hit Joplin, Missouri was the deadliest tornado in decades in the United States.
3: It ended up being the seventh deadliest in U.S. history.
4: On that day, it didn't matter what type of forecasting skills you had, what technology. The tornado won.
3: Everything basically was a 3-foot, 4-foot pile of debris everywhere. As far as your eye could see, just debris everywhere. There's really nothing standing.
5: In our immediate neighborhood, there were 16 people that perished.
4: Jeff Petrosky sees a lady who is hysterical, has no idea what has happened to her, and that's Amber Munson.
6: You could hear Amber before you saw her. That's what I remember more than anything, is hearing her cries out.
7: What?
6: And coming towards us.
7: Yeah, call the phone, Georgie.
6: Jeff jumped out of the car immediately and raced towards her.
8: I'm okay. I'm okay.
7: Come here. Where? Hello? Hello?
4: How did she survive?
9: Once the tornado sirens went off and the lights started flickering, I grabbed a pill and a blanket and my phone, and I jumped into the bathtub. I decided to roll over on my right side, and I kind of got into a fetal position and covered myself up. But as the pressure started coming, the bath started bouncing. So it was very minor at first, not realizing that you're gonna get sucked out of your house. After the tornado hit, I remember hearing the glass shatter, but I don't remember flying in the tornado.
4: Amber Munson went flying, ended up in someone else's yard.
9: When I woke up, I just remember being upside down, buried within the rubble. I knew I was alive, but I still questioned whether or not I was going to survive because of the stuff that was falling on me.
5: I think just wanting to survive kicked in for her.
9: I kind of wiggled myself out so that I could get up. And that's when I got out of the hole. I had twisted my knee and I had a puncture wound in my back.
5: But she's alive. It was a miracle.
9: The Joplin tornado, having lived through it, made me realize that people don't take them serious enough. You see people that go stand on the front porch wanting to capture these things, not realizing how risky they really can be.
10: Oh, I got lightning strike.
11: Storm chasing has gotten extremely popular over the past couple of decades.
12: Get the best footage.
0: People do it in large part for the thrill and for the excitement of seeing the event.
7: Tornado number one, tornado number two, the original tornado is still on the ground.
13: Once you get out there and you see a storm in the open plains and the amazing structure that it has, it's mesmerizing and it can become even addicting.
12: My goodness, that is a thing of beauty and violence.
14: There's a side to it that's almost like a hunter, because you're trying to narrow down where in the country this relatively rare phenomenon is going to take place.
10: Count on.
13: Now there are thousands of people who do this. There's even tour groups nowadays. And you can get in a van and go with a group of fellow enthusiasts and drive out onto the plains and see the majestic skies.
15: In the United States, we average more than 1,200 tornadoes per year. That is number one in the world by a long shot. The second closest is Canada, which only gets 100 per year. You could actually add Canada, Australia, and all European countries combined, and we still see more than they do.
13: Tornadoes are most common in the Midwest.

0: west.
1: We also have another area that's really prone to tornadoes in our southeastern states.
2: The tornado season depends on where you are in the country. In the plains, tornado season is typically over a relatively short period of time in the springtime. In the southeastern United States, tornadoes are more likely to occur at any time of the year.
3: Tornadoes actually can and do strike all over the country.
0: Tornadoes have been known to be in every state of the U.S. They have been in the highest of mountains, beaches, and offshore.
2: Over the last 50 years, what we've seen has been an increase in the number of tornadoes in what we think of as the Mid-South. It looks like it's associated with physical changes in the atmosphere, but we don't have a real underlying reason of why that's occurred.
4: A rare sight in the skies over Japan, a powerful twister ripping across the eastern part of the nation.
0: Tornadoes occur worldwide.
5: Europe has tornadoes, South America has tornadoes, Australia, Japan.
6: But the United States has a unique combination of geographical features that can lend itself to a lot of tornadoes. The Gulf of Mexico, that provides the very warm, humid air. Then you also get cooler, drier air that's either coming down from Canada or off the Rockies. There's really no other place in the world that has the exact combination of ingredients like we do here in the United States.
7: Zoom in.
1: Storm chasing has definitely evolved into this kind of social media era.
8: Where are we, Northeast Nebraska?
1: And people want to be seen. They want to be, you know, the chaser that everybody thinks of, doing the live streams, posts in front of a tornado and whatnot.
6: Storm chasing is a double-edged sword. It's very valuable when it comes to learning more about the science behind storms, but it can also be dangerous if you're not 100% sure of what you're doing.
2: The biggest danger of storm chasing has always been the driving.
0: You tend to judge where the tornado is going, but that doesn't always happen.
2: There's so many people who chase now on some storms, the traffic is actually a serious problem.
9: When I'm chasing out of the plains, I'm apt to see dozens of other chasers. When I began storm chasing, there were no other chasers.
0: David Hoadley, whether he likes it or not, is the father of modern-day storm chasing.
1: David Hoadley is the first person to truly go out and seek tornadoes, driving long distances, attempting to come up with some sort of formula to see tornadoes.
0: He holds the record for the longest consecutive years of storm chasing.
9: I've been storm chasing 66 years. And I've seen 265 tornadoes. I saw my first tornado in 1958. I think this is one of the things that appealed to me was the element of really mystery. What causes these storms? It was so much that was unknown.
1: 2023, I saw David Hoadley out chasing. The man's 85 years old. He's been doing it for most of his life, and he's still out there doing it every single year.
9: It's not like spelunking or surfboarding. You can return to the ocean, you can climb the mountains again and again and again. But that one tornado, that one storm, once it's gone, it's out, it's history. To have a picture of it, have a video or anything else of it, is to say that I've captured something that will never happen again.
5: Tornadoes are most common 4 to 8 p.m.
6: Because that's when the atmosphere is warmest. You get the sunshine, heats things up, creates the most instability. That instability is fuel for thunderstorms.
10: May 22nd, normal Sunday. We went fishing for a little bit, and we were getting ready to take my cousin Lage home. I was 10 and Lage was 14. And my grandpa was like, hey, I need some wiring for my garage at Home Depot. I would say probably around 5, 5:15-ish. The sky's starting to get a little kind of weird looking.

0: My grandpa went inside of Home Depot, and my cousin, my grandma, and myself were all sitting in the truck. We heard the sirens go off, but we just ignored them like normal. And then all of a sudden it went from kind of dark to like midnight black almost. We were trying to open up the doors of the truck, and the winds were just going too fast. And then my cousin, he was like, whoa, the truck's tearing up. And then at that moment, the truck flipped on its side and got sucked into the vortex. We could kind of hear everything, like the hail hitting the truck and stuff. It felt terrifying to be in that tornado. You see, like, the Wizard of Oz, and it's almost like that. But in real life, it's loud, and you don't know what's going on. Lage was sucked out of the truck. I felt like I was slipping out of the truck, and I was holding on to my grandma's hand. And then I felt the truck land, like the tires bounce. And I was like, okay, I'm alive at least. All I felt was like my ribs were broken. I realized that something was actually in me.
1: Most people are killed in tornadoes by flying debris.
2: That's the most violent motion.
3: Tornadoes consist of anything the tornado brings into the air. So often a lot of dust and dirt and plants, branches. And then if it's a more violent tornado, that can include debris like planks of wood, shards of glass.
0: I hear my grandma, Lage, Lage. And I was like, Mama, I hear him. He was outside of the truck. It wasn't like a, I'm here or I'm okay. It was moaning.
2: Oh no, there's the lines. Oh my God. Oh my God.
4: One of the things about a tornado is that it's producing a lot of small pieces of debris that are flying at, you know, about 150 miles an hour. And even ordinary objects, dinner plates, you know, 2x4s become really, really deadly at those kinds of high speeds.
5: I knew after Joplin how destructive a tornado could be. It was moving so slowly that it was like a blender. Everything on the ground was getting totally mixed together, and it just hits you again and again and again and again.
1: I saw a piece of cardboard that actually penetrated into the exterior insulation finish system on a school.
5: At the hospital, they had a $1 million helicopter. All of the rotors are gone. If a rotor of a helicopter is flying by at 100 miles an hour, what is that going to do to a human body?
6: How far the debris goes is going to depend on essentially how heavy it is. The heavier stuff gets centrifuged out, so big chunks of structures or automobiles. Lighter debris, though, like a piece of paper, that won't get centrifuged out. That'll instead go up through the funnel, can end up reaching altitudes of 40, 50,000 feet. And there are certainly testimonials out there, people finding pieces of paper or photographs 50 to 100 miles from their origin in the wake of a tornado.
0: We thought it was only like 20 minutes before help arrived. It ended up almost being 2 hours.
5: When the paramedics came, they spotted Lage first because he's outside.
0: They carried Lage out on a 2x4 and they brought him to the ambulance, and the paramedic jumped out and said he's not gonna make it. The other ones were trying to cut me out. I had a 1-inch piece of angle iron go through my right shoulder, break 7 ribs, puncture my lower lung, and come out my back, a 1/4 inch away from my spine, and a 1/4 inch away from my liver. They ended up having to use an electric saw. It felt like 5,000 bees stinging me at one time. And I had to arrive sitting on the stretcher, sitting up. Once they took my cousin to the hospital, they black tagged him, put him in the morgue, left him for death. A nurse

0: came in and she touched his arm and he let out a horrifying scream. And she grabbed a doctor, said, "I think we can save him." 2 hours later, he was in the OR. After the tornado, I had 13 surgeries in total over the course of 3 years. Lage was on the ventilator for at least 2 weeks. He has a brace on his leg and he can't really use his right arm, but he did survive.
1: The May 22nd, 2011 tornado killed 158 people directly, and there were 3 indirect deaths.
2: We did not know that we could experience tornadoes this deadly in modern times.
1: Nighttime tornadoes are more dangerous than the same tornado in the daytime for a lot of reasons.
2: We ascribe this to the fact that people are just less aware at night.
3: I was chasing that day.
4: Oh, what was that? Oh, I think I see it.
3: I start to see the shape of the tornado come into view. I know this is a significant tornado.
5: Oh, wow, that is huge. Holy.
4: Okay. Deep breaths.
3: And then I just see the tornado, an absolute beast, marching off to the northeast.
6: Ah, man, it's moving towards a populated area now.
1: It was headed from one small community to another small community, and we knew, based on where this was going, if you draw a line, it's coming right to Mayfield.
7: The Mayfield event was moving at the upper end of tornado speeds, 60, 65 miles an hour. This is something that is very high end.
1: Speed certainly can play an impact on how dangerous a tornado is. A faster tornado is going to give you less time to react.
8: The speed at which the tornado is going to move along is going to roughly match the speed that the parent thunderstorm is moving along. In some cases, we've seen storms move as fast as 60, 70, 80 miles per hour because they're embedded in very strong winds.
9: There is one example of a man in Illinois back in 2013. He's filming a tornado that is off in the distance, but he quickly realizes it's actually headed right towards him and his home.
10: All right, I gotta go. I'm coming, honey.
9: About 45 seconds later, he gets to look at the scope of the damage that's been done to his house.
10: Oh my God. Our house is freaking destroyed.
2: The survivors I've spoken with, they just experience what feels like a building dissolving. One minute I was in a building and the next minute I just wasn't. Like a bomb has hit it, it's obliterated.
1: So at its maximum intensity, the peak winds were up to 190 miles per hour.
11: That's enough to just destroy anything in its path. You know, nothing can stand up to that.
1: You knew people were going to lose their lives that night. Once the tornado approached Mayfield, it came in from the southwest side of town.
11: I had a few officers on shift with me that night. We had decided that we were going to go ahead and meet at the police department. The services all started going down suddenly. The power in the entire town went off. And of course, when that happened, we knew that it was probably about to hit. I remember Officer Simpson went to the front window and he just yelled, "There's debris coming in." And as I watched him turn and run towards us, the whole front of the building just exploded inward on us. You almost couldn't even tell which way it was up. There was so much wind and debris. It was almost like being underwater.
1: Mayfield Water and Electric, their facility was just on the edge of the worst damage path. Even there, you saw the massive amounts of debris that was blowing, pieces of wood flying through the air like missiles, and they weren't even directly in the core of that tornado.
11: One of the buildings that was close to the police department that got hit real hard was the FNB Bank right there on the court square.
7: And all of a sudden, boom! the tornado hits. It's that fast.
1: The candle factory is a major employer in Mayfield. This was right before Christmas, and a lot of people that were working extra hours, trying to do overtime, and their facility was packed that Friday night.
12: I was working at MCP, the candle factory, that night. Me and Joe did work together at the factory. Usually they try not to put couples together, but for some reason we always made it work. He was so goofy. He didn't do anything to put a smile on anybody's face.
9: The night of the storm, the couple were sheltering together when the tornado hit the candle factory.
12: I didn't hear a single thing at all. All I heard was people talking, and then all of a sudden someone said, take cover.
13: The best way I can describe it would be a war zone. I remember thinking the amount of force that could have caused that. You know, how could anybody survive what I was looking at?
12: Joe and I were 10 feet from each other when it first hit.
1: Kiana Parsons was an employee there at the candle factory. And Kiana goes on Facebook Live that night to try to get help from the outside.
14: We are trapped in the wall. And waiting for the people to come get us. My foot is stuck.
15: Dakota.
14: I'm stuck underneath this water. Y'all see this?
15: Dakota.
14: I'm really scared. I'm trying to be cool, y'all, but I'm really, really scared. Tell them to send some volunteers, y'all. If y'all got people, I know I'm gonna be okay. I didn't want that because I didn't want my kids to see it. So scared.
16: There's two of them.
2: In 2011, we saw one of those generational tornado outbreaks that doesn't happen in our country, but every couple decades.
17: Oh, dude, that looks wild.
18: Oh, it's right there. That's that tornado right there.
19: April 27th, there end up being a number of storms that produce tornadoes from central Mississippi eastward through Alabama, and many of those storms produce multiple tornadoes.
2: Just in the state of Alabama, there were 62 tornadoes that hit that day.
20: Seems that every hour that passes today, the news out of the South just gets worse.
2: After the Alabama outbreak, there was kind of a renaissance in our field because we hadn't experienced an event that was that deeply catastrophic in so long. There were hundreds of fatalities, and we hadn't lost that many people in a tornado outbreak since 1974.
21: Oh my God.
19: One of the silver linings of the April 27th outbreak was an understanding that we need to do a whole lot more work on social science with respect to forecast.
2: I describe myself as a tornado epidemiologist. It's really someone who tries to understand the circumstances that lead someone to be injured or die from something. What are the factors that explain fatalities, and what kinds of interventions can we design, whether in our communication system or structurally in our communities, to help mitigate that threat?
9: Among the things studied was the amount of time given to warn the public about tornadoes.
2: A tornado warning is issued when a storm is either actively producing a tornado or it looks really likely to. And we're starting to explore what is the right amount of lead time to give people.
9: What they figured out was there is such a thing as too much lead time. If you give people too much time, say it's going to be 20 minutes before the tornado arrives, many people will look out their window and see that it's still blue skies. The storm hasn't gotten there yet. And either they think they have more time than they do, or they think the storm isn't really going to hit them. So there is such a thing as too much lead time. Also, what they're studying is how people react to the warning they're given.
2: Fear is a really challenging component of this entire equation. There has been no example I've seen that is clearer of this fear effect than what happened in Oklahoma in 2013.

0: On May 20th, we had the tornado that went through Oklahoma City and more and killed 24 people, including several children at a school.
1: And after that, we had just days and days of storms, and everyone was just on edge. And when May 31st, 2013, a 2-mile-wide tornado hit El Reno, just west of Oklahoma City, we saw spontaneous mass evacuation ahead of that tornado. Highways were clogged for over 30 miles.
2: They found out because of fear, people actually did the opposite of what they're supposed to do. They fled their homes, they fled their businesses, places that normally would have been safe. When that happens in mass, that becomes very dangerous. You end up getting stuck in traffic as a tornado hits.
3: And we're still waiting to hear word on what happened to the 110 people who were inside this candle factory.
4: Once we were able to get down there and assist, I saw that this whole building was just gone.
5: So, I'm in Mayfield, I work at the candle factory. And they told us not to move, because if we move, it'll cause the stuff to fall more.
6: You want them on your face?
5: And we don't want that. But my freaking legs, y'all, my legs.
7: So one of the things that you'll notice if you see Kiana's Facebook video was how resilient she was and her efforts to stay positive.
5: I want a drink. What I wouldn't give right now for tequila. We're gonna be fine and we're gonna be out tomorrow, y'all. My birthday is in a couple of hours. It's almost 10 o'clock. Y'all gonna sing happy birthday to me?
6: Happy birthday.
5: Listen, y'all. Y'all gotta sing happy birthday to me.
6: Happy birthday.
5: It's my birthday. Everybody tell me happy birthday.
6: Happy birthday.
5: Almost. Andrea, baby, calm down. Calm down, calm down, calm down, calm down. We gonna be okay, Andrea, I promise.
8: I was under the rubble approximately about 3 hours. I see one of the rescue people, and I'm crying. I'm like, please don't leave me. He says, no, no, no, we're not gonna leave you. A trooper that was at the top grabbed my arm, and he pulled. And so got out, and every step I made, there was someone grabbing my hand, and just there for me.
9: It felt like a wall on top of me and the three girls next to me. And I don't know who it was, but somebody came and lifted it up and got us all out. The minute I actually got out, I fell to my knees and just broke. Because I had no idea where Joe was. I wanted to go back and look for him. I was told I was not allowed. It hit Friday night. And at 9:30 Monday morning, his mom called me. She's like, Autumn, they found him. Like, and I had hope for all of 2 seconds. She's like, Autumn, he didn't make it. I wish I could go back to not knowing, because there was hope that, hey, they might still find him. I pray that nobody else has to go through this.
7: We have so much technology. We have the ability to control so much in our lives these days. You still can't control Mother Nature. You can't control a tornado. You can't control what it does. And no matter how prepared you may be, you're still at the mercy of what these storms decide to do.
9: I have a very healthy respect for Mother Nature and tornadoes and what they can do. It can ruin your entire life. It can destroy everything you know.
10: In 2011, after the Joplin tornado, Amber Monson had lost her house, most of her possessions, and all of her treasured photographs. But months later, a miracle. There was a Craigslist post from a stranger over 50 miles away who had found a photograph in their yard. It was a picture sucked up by the tornado, a baby photo of Amber, the only one to survive. The woman mailed it back to Amber along with $5, all she could afford, but wanted to give to help Amber start her life over. For more information on what you can do in a tornado and what you can do to help combat the growing

Every Friday night in an alleyway in Şanlı Urfa in southeastern Turkey, streams of men gather around with their attention focused just on one thing. This colorful pigeon is in the process of being auctioned off. All eyes are directed at the potential prize as those gathered carry hopes of owning this winged beauty. Pigeon auctions in Turkey are a folk tradition born out of the love and passion that Turkish people have for pigeons, which dates back to their distant past. These auctions make up a business network. And who would have guessed that these pigeons possess far more significance and value than outsiders would ever have expected? There is a saying born from the depths of the heart that pigeon keepers have exhibited in the middle of the auction. What is the difference between love and bird raising? Love exists as far as the extent of passion, but bird raising lasts as long as one draws breath.

0: Turkish pigeon keepers to pigeons with love. As far as the management of pigeon housing is concerned, pigeons are considered to be quite annoying. Their droppings cause the surroundings to be dirty, and they can also carry diseases into the environment of their dwelling. In some Turkish communities, buildings can be up to 4 or 5 stories, and the rooftops may be turned into accommodations that have been specially designed for pigeons to breed and to raise families.
1: Nasıl başladın abi? 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
2: 7 yaşlarında kültür olarak ailemizde güvercin besleme sevdası olduğundan dolayı.
1: Kim besliyordu mesela ailede?
2: Dedem.
1: Dedem besliyordu?
2: Evet. Dedemden örnek, dedemden şey aldım.
0: Throughout world history, the relationship between humans and pigeons dates back thousands of years in many different cultures. Pigeons appear on Mesopotamian cuneiform tablets, Egyptian hieroglyphics, and ancient records found in Persia, Greece, China, and many other regions in the Middle East and Asia. This historical evidence shows us that pigeons have been raised for food, for sport, and also for incorporation into religious belief systems. At the mosques, faithful followers of Islam also like to distribute food to pigeons as part of ritualistic charity to fellow beings of the world.
1: As you can see, we have pigeons at the background. There are a lot of pigeons. People are feeding the pigeons when they come here because, you know, pigeons represent innocence, you know, the peace. So we don't eat the pigeons here, but we feed them. We don't catch them. Maybe people think that these pigeons are also sacred.
0: Images of pigeons have often been featured in literature and art, since they are symbols of love, loyalty, and peace. Another important role that the pigeon has had throughout history is that of a carrier of messages. In the legend of Noah's Ark, the boat is said to have settled after the flood. Noah sent a pigeon to fly in search of land. The pigeon returned, carrying an olive branch in its beak. This was when Noah knew that the floodwaters had retreated. As postal carriages, pigeons were considered private, fast, and accurate. Due to their natural homing abilities, pigeons operate based on a magnetic map and compass model that relies on the sun, smells, and geographical landscape. Carrier pigeons have an embedded mechanism that trains them to remember the primary nest or cage in which they were raised. Regardless of where they are transported, these pigeons will always find their way back home. With developments in technology and methods of communication, the role of pigeons in message delivery has been reduced and consequently changed the status of pigeons. They are now feathery friends on people's rooftops, and they have even gone on to serve as a form of financial insurance.
2: Güvercin beslediğim zaman saatler süresi içerisinde güvercinin yanına geldiğim zaman çok büyük bir psikolojik baskıdan kurtulmuş oluyorum. 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
1: 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It's unique and no easy task at all to keep an animal that is ready to fly away towards the sky where humans don't possess the species-specific properties to fly in the very same manner.
2: Sabah 9'da yemliyoruz. 9'da yemliyoruz, 5'te bırakıyoruz. 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
1: 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Kadi tells us that apart from feeding the birds and administering medication, the keepers must allow the birds to leave their cages and practice flying every late afternoon, which is no different from soldiers who need to practice daily in order to develop their strength.
2: Savaşçı derken mesela nasıl bir asker gibiler. 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
1: Now the skies are clear. The pigeons are out flying as if they are on show, teasing the winds. And yet they do have a clear direction, which is to fly in circular patterns with the nest placed at the center. Kadi waves a flag to signal to the bird army that they must fly in alignment with the winds. After about an hour, the keeper will whistle to call the birds back to their cages. The keeper must keep their eyes fixed upon the skies, otherwise their birds may end up belonging to someone else. It's well known among keepers that if any pigeon joins up with someone else's pigeon collective, that pigeon will instantly become the property of that other keeper. So these flying practices exhibit the skills of the keeper who can train their birds well. These practices also reflect the competition among keepers, since many pigeons possess a commercial value that is beyond belief. Pigeon keeping is very popular all over Turkey, and yet the tradition finds the height of its popularity in the southeast, where Turkey borders with the Middle Eastern countries of Syria, Iraq, and Iran. Birds of each respective town have their own unique breeds and properties. For example, the Yeypoşan pigeon, which is native to Şanlı Urfa, can somersault or roll backwards during flight. It can also return to its nest with a very precise sense of direction. Of course, the keepers are extremely proud of their local breeds.
4: Bütün kuşçuların burada olması. 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
1: Auction markets have very clear rules. Each bird must have identification tagged onto them. During the daytime, Imam İhavcı, who is owner of the auction market, examines every single

single bird that has been submitted to the event. He remembers the properties of each bird in preparation for when he persuades the bird lovers who are attending the auction. He is one of the city's foremost

0: Çok aşırı güçlendi.
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0: Yok, çok aşırı.
2: At sundown, this place becomes very crowded. Amidst the cold weather, young boys begin distributing hot teas to warm up the guests. This market isn't just a place where money and birds are exchanged. It's also a field of honor, which holds the pride of bird lovers and a center of knowledge concerning the subject of pigeon raising. A healthy bird should have shiny feathers, clear eyes, and a clean beak, as well as strong legs and claws. There should be no signs of disease, and the bird must have the right properties according to their respective breed.
3: This one is male. He liked this bird, and this one is male. He has the female one at home, so he will couple them and have eggs.
4: İyi pagan demiş bunu. Ondan getirmiş buraya.
5: Kaç tane gözcü var abi?
6: Benden mi? Hı hı.
3: 30 pigeons.
5: Bir tane daha alır mısın abi?
6: Çıkarsa alırım.
3: Yes, if he likes the bird, the pigeon, maybe he will buy another one.
2: The guests are all men from a widespread range of ages. Eifei is only 15 years old. He's here with his father to admire the birds. Some guests have traveled here from Germany. Another pigeon auction market that is just as popular, but with a different style, is located on Bird Lovers Road in Diyabagu. The shop has been organized into a cafe-like environment where people sit around their own tables. Some drink tea, while others play games, mingle, and have conversations. Auction, two men take the pigeon from the cage. Then they walk to each table where they loudly and clearly present the qualities of each respective pigeon. Seated guests may request to examine the pigeon's properties in greater detail until they are satisfied. At first, they may not have a clear intention to buy, but once they get to touch the pigeon, they fall in love, just as if they have met their soulmate. And finally, they open up their pockets to make a purchase.
7: Bizim üye sayımız Posta Derneği'nde yaklaşık 300 tane üyemiz var. 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
8: Artıyor, okey.
2: This place also serves as the Association of Pigeon Keepers in Diyabagu. The association's chairperson tells us that during the COVID-19 pandemic, greater numbers of Turkish people turned to keeping pigeons because they wanted companions at home to relieve them of their loneliness. So the associate

Association adapted by organizing auctions online as well as on live streaming. So during the COVID-19 pandemic, the birds were delivered to people's homes instead of having people organize the usual gatherings. Once the pandemic situation improved, the association started hosting auctions 4 times per week. For bird traders who couldn't travel, there was also the option of online auctioning 2x a week.